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1: Celebrating America's 250th birthday, the American Revolutionary War began on April 19, 1775, with the battles of Concord and Lexington as the 13 colonies sought to separate themselves from Britain. On July 4, 1776, the Declaration of Independence was signed, but the war didn't end until both countries signed the Treaty of Paris in 1783. Fighting stopped at Yorktown in 1781, but we didn't have instant communication in the 18th century. Messages traveled by ships crossing the Atlantic Ocean, and it would take months to receive a reply before peace could be achieved.
2: This celebration of America is brought to you by the Mall at Robinson.
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0: keeping you cool on a hot summer night, helping you to relax and unwind if you are inside with the AC on. 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Keep the bugs away. I will be here all night long for you. 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

0: Are you facing challenges that seem insurmountable? Have you got a lot on your plate and you really don't even know where to begin to sort through things? Maybe, literally, maybe you're trying to move this summer. I know everybody moves in the summer so the kids can start school in their new school. And maybe you are packing up and rearranging your life. Or maybe it's more a figurative thing where you're trying to rearrange and pack up and make positive changes in an emotional way, not just a physical way. If you're having a hard time sorting through stuff, figuring out what to keep and what to throw away, I can't help you, but I can be here for you as a sounding board and a calm in the midst of the storms of life. We'll be back to spend the rest of the summer night with you. 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
2: Celebrating America's 250th birthday, it's a moment considered to be the birth of the television age in politics. On September 26, 1960, CBS broadcast the first televised presidential debate. John F. Kennedy and Richard M. Nixon meet at the network studio in Chicago. 70 million viewers tuned in to see the candidates answer questions from moderator Howard K. Smith.
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1: Celebrating America's 250th birthday, the American Revolutionary War began on April 19th, 1775, with the battles of Concord and Lexington as the 13 colonies sought to separate themselves from Britain. On July 4th, 1776, the Declaration of Independence was signed, but the war didn't end until both countries signed the Treaty of Paris in 1783. Fighting stopped at Yorktown in 1781, but we didn't have instant communication in the 18th century. Messages traveled by ships crossing the Atlantic Ocean, and it would take months to receive a reply before peace could be achieved.
2: This celebration of America is brought to you by the Mall at Robinson.
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9: 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I am Dr. Susan Muto, Executive Director of the Epiphany Association, with a message for the week to help you see your life in a new light. 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It halts automatic reactions of disapproval, disrespect, and condemnation. 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Beheld with respect is the truth that mercy ought to surpass our misery and that justice ought to uphold our innate dignity. For more inspiration, consult our website at epiphanyassociation.org. 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
3: 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My name is Melissa, and today we're talking about a number that is getting a lot of attention, the new retirement magic number. Now, according to a new study from Northwest Mutual, Americans now believe they need $1.46 million to retire comfortably. That is a huge number, and it tells us something important about how people are feeling right now. And Terry and Steve are here with us to explain. But first, let me say hello to Terry and Steve. Welcome back to the show, guys. How's it going?
4: Going quite well. Good to be back here with you, Melissa.
5: Yes, yeah, good morning. Good to be with you.
3: Yeah, Steve, I'm sorry that I stepped all over you. I was just going to say I always enjoy talking to you guys. And Steve, since I was so rude to you, I'm going to start with you and say that this $1.46 million giant figure, what's your reaction to that?
5: I think from all the plan that we've been doing since 1988, that it's the wrong magic number. It's completely backwards. Not a big fan of the arbitrary numbers that are thrown out there that I need to have this X amount of dollars saved. When I say it's not the right magic number, the right magic number is how much do you need per month from your assets to support you? It's not, I need $1.46 million saved. It's, I need $5,000 a month from my assets. I need $7,000 a month from my assets. Everyone's is going to be different. What I've saved, can I generate that from what I've saved? And if not, what can I do to get there? How can I plan to get there? So the magic number is, can my assets generate what I need? And then if not, how do we get there? Can we get there? Build the income plan that we talk about every single week to see, can it support me? If not, how can I get there? So, like I said, I'm just not a big fan of those numbers that get thrown out, because all it does is make people nervous, and then people compare themselves to each other, and they ask Terry and I, how do I compare to everyone else? And it might make you feel good if you're in the top 1% of savers or top 10% of savers, but it's really irrelevant, you know, when it comes to planning for retirement.
3: Funny you mention that, because according to the study, even wealthy Americans feel this squeeze, because people with more than $1 million in investable assets already saved believe that that number is even higher, this magic number, which is $2.67 million for them just to retire comfortably. You know, Terry, I don't know why people need, maybe it's to simplify it, maybe it's to, I don't know, measure and make them feel better, but it seems like everybody wants that one number, right? I mean, Steve just talked about how there's a process and you really need to kind of deep dive into your own assets and see what you need personally. But it seems as a whole, humans just tend to, I want to go to Google, I want to find the number, and then I want to be satisfied. Do you find that to be true?
4: I find that to be true. I find, like Steve said, it's simplistic. I find that the folks that are in this space who are not doing specifically retirement planning only use these numbers to spur people to action. And this magic number has been around for a long time. I've been around long enough to remember a commercial on TV where people had these numbers tattooed on their foreheads. And the tagline to the commercial was, "What's your number?" And the thing of it is, the number is irrelevant. You know, we don't want to be like goaded into something or shamed into something. You've got to start saving more and more and more. The thing that is really driving a lot of this too is rising prices. People are living longer. You know, there's some uncertainty about government supported programs like Medicare and Social Security. And, you know, in times of, let's say, geopolitical uncertainty, where we are right now, people start getting even more nervous about their future. And I just like to remind my clients, listen, you have been around the sun more times than I have. You've lived through a whole bunch of other types of these conflicts. You were there for the Korean War. You were there for the Vietnam War, for the Bay of Pigs, for all the whip inflation now in the early 70s, for all of those other conflicts, the Iran-Contra thing, the 9/11. Let's just put the brakes on all your crazy fear here, and let's put a plan together.
3: I love how you mentioned that, because it seems that, you know, human nature is if you just get me through this, you know, whoever they're, right, they pray to, if you just get me through this, then I'll be okay. And it seems that it lasts until the next thing, right? And that we tend to forget.
4: Exactly. And without a plan, you do bounce from one crisis to the next crisis. And the folks that are throwing out these magic numbers are not retirement planners. They are accumulation advisors who use primarily growth products to get you to where you need that income from. So if you've got $1.5 million in the bank and you use, let's say, the 4% rule, it's going to generate for you $60,000 a year in income, and you should be able to ride that into your mid-90s. Not everybody can get to $1.5 million. So that's why you need to come to the Synergy Group, where we can sit down with you, have a conversation, and take the assets that you have, put that into a plan, and you'll sleep better. You really will.
5: Yeah, we build income plans for every single person that comes through the door. And we'll see people that have $300,000 that are going to be fine. We'll see people that have $3 million that's going to be tight. So that's why this magic number just doesn't exist. It's just a made-up clickbait type of thing, because everybody is completely different. It's not a one-size-fits-all type of thing. They don't know if you have pensions. They don't know how old you are. They don't know what your Social Security is going to be. They don't know what your risk tolerance is. There's just
4: healthcare.
5: There's so many factors that these numbers are just so irrelevant, that these articles and surveys put out there, that you need an income plan specific just to you, your exact situation, see what it looks like, and then, you know, make adjustments if you have to that plan.
3: The number is 800-883-9903, 800-883-9903. And this is a great time to remind you of the events that Synergy Group puts on just for you, the seminars, the lectures, so that you can educate yourself more about your money. And those are complimentary to you. And you go to synergygroupinc.com and go to the events tab, and that's where you'll find the schedule of events, synergygroupinc.com. Now, Steve, I love how Terry, you know, talked about whatever your income is, and how you reiterated the fact that, you know, somebody who may have more money is going to have a tighter budget in retirement. Do you think a lot of people who see these numbers and say, oh, my gosh, I am nowhere near $1 million, and it keeps them from calling 800-883-9903 because they think, well, I don't have enough to plan for, you know, retirement with, so I'm just not going to make the call?
5: I see that like almost probably every week, where people are almost embarrassed that they don't have $1 million. They didn't save $750,000, and they delay coming in here, but then they realize that they need help, and then we build the plan and they see that they're going to be fine, and they didn't need $200,000 a year. Maybe they only need $70,000 or $80,000 a year, and their assets will support that, but they just need to build a plan to show that, you know, not everyone has $1 million. Not everyone has $500,000, but a lot of times we see that it still works after we build the plan. But people delay just because they don't think they have enough money. Anybody can use a financial advisor for retirement. It doesn't matter how much money you have.
3: Yeah. Again, 800-883-9903. You know, well, Terry, 48% of Americans believe that they will outlive their savings, and that's nearly half of the country. So why is this fear becoming so common, you think?
4: Well, again, we mentioned it earlier. People are living longer. People don't have a plan. There are fewer and fewer pension plans out there that used to be kind of the gold standard of retirement. You know, you worked for 25, 30, 35 years for the same company. When you retired, they gave you a nice party, a gold watch, and a pension check. That worked out really well. But there's also a lot more expenses these days, too, to go along with the lack of pensions and structured income in retirement. So that's where it really takes planning. And the word, you know, we say this all the time, planning, planning, planning. If you fail to plan, plan to fail. The thing is, the plan not only gives us peace of mind once it's done, but it really helps to clarify what my spending is. And for a lot of folks, when they hear the budget word, it's like, oh no, I'm only allowed to spend this much. No, the budget is, this is what you're spending, and we're going to build joy expenses into that budget so that you will have the freedom to use your retirement assets for that golden retirement that you wanted. And for a lot of folks that don't have, you know, significant spending in their DNA, you know, they're frugal to begin with, it's even easier to make their retirement successful and allow them the freedom to spend or to gift or to do whatever they want to do and really enjoy that retirement.
3: Yeah. Again, 800-883-9903. I'm getting choked up thinking about what Terry said. 800-883-9903. Steve, you know, before the break, I want to talk about what Terry said about joy spending, right? For people who are thinking about retirement, seems to me that they're kind of taking the fun out of it, right? Like retirement is supposed to be a joyful time, and it can be if they plan correctly for it. And so, you know, I thought maybe here in the next couple of minutes, you could talk about how I think, you know, in general, I think people who have a purpose feel better about the things they do and are less stressed. Do you think that people don't have a purpose in retirement when they start planning, or am I wrong?
5: It depends on the person. Some people don't have a lot of hobbies, so they're a little bit nervous to retire because it's a lot of time to fill when every single day is Saturday. Some people will tell Terry and I, look, I'm busier than whenever I worked. I don't know how I ever worked. I got every single hour of the day filled. And then you got other people that maybe aren't as social and don't have as many hobbies. So maybe they choose to work part-time to have a little bit of purpose. It's a little different for everybody. I think we see a lot of people that work part-time just to keep their brain, you know, going, be active. It's really, you know, good for the health. And we see other people that are just super social and do golf and travel and, you know, work charities and volunteer. It just depends. Everyone's a little different. But I think people usually can find what their purpose is, you know, once they have that plan in place.
4: That gives them the peace of mind.
5: Yeah.
4: And like you said, you know, they're going to take a job now to feed their soul and not their wallet.
5: Mm-hmm.
3: Yeah. I mean, and I think that's important to remember when, if you're stressed out about money. I know that I tend to have the more worrisome personality. I've loosened up a lot as I've grown up, but, you know, I know that that tendency is still there, and I have to watch, you know, not getting too involved in being emotional about a decision that I may be insecure about, right? And maybe that's just human nature, but listen, don't talk yourself out of getting a good plan in place, because you know what? There's good things on the other end. 800-883-9903 is the number, and we'll be back with Locks on Your Retirement with Synergy Group right after this.
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3: 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I am here today with Terry, Judy, and Stephen Ross. Roy and Jason are out. Now, Roy and Jason have been contributors to Fox Business News, CNBC, Investopedia, and U.S. News and World Report. And don't forget about the events tab on the website, synergygroupinc.com, where you can find out all the complimentary events they have just for you to help you feel more comfortable with your money. And if you're just joining us, you know, we're talking about the rising retirement magic number, and I have air quotes, and the fear of running out of money. So we've talked about longevity being a real concern. You know, a quarter of Americans believe they could live to be 100. A quarter of Americans believe they could live to be 100. So how does that change the way someone should plan for retirement, or the challenge it brings to you, Terry, when you're trying to help them plan for a long life?
4: So the challenge is to get them to understand that their plan has to go the distance, regardless of how long that distance is. So it's not necessarily we're going to pick a, you know, a 5-year period and say, okay, you're going to run out of money here, so you better, you know, square up with God before then. That's not a good plan. A good plan is one that perpetually provides income, and that income is going to be inflation adjusted every year or every couple of years as well, because things get more expensive. We've seen that. Anybody that came through the last 5-6 years through, you know, the big health, the worldwide health scare and all that kind of stuff realizes that inflation is the silent retirement killer. Mm-hmm. Right now, as we're recording this show, energy prices are way up because of a conflict over in the Middle East. So these things happen. We don't have to get worried and, you know, start gnashing our teeth and, as you say, get anxious about it. We just need to know that our plan has taken into consideration these things and we're going to be okay. And when you come to the Synergy Group, we work through all this stuff. We not only make sure you have enough income, we make sure that you have inflation-adjusted income. We make sure we adjust your healthcare vulnerabilities, including long-term care costs down the road. We look at emergency funds to make sure you've got enough for when the dryer, the washer, and the dishwasher all go in the same month. We have enough money set aside so that we can take that river cruise on the Viking ships, you know, over in Europe, because versus an ocean-going cruise, there's no sharks in the river, and if the boat goes down, you can usually swim to shore. So that's my plug for river cruise. But we make sure that the plan takes care of all that stuff.
3: I want to take a river cruise. I have not. And the other reason is I want to be able to see something the whole time. Anyway, no, yes. I'm not down in cruises. Ocean cruises are great if you've never been on one. But if you take the long one, there are days where you're just at sea and it's just the ocean and that's it. Like there's no land. So there's part of me that wants to see land the whole time. Anyway, I digress. 800-883-9903 is the number. Again, 800-883-9903. You know, and Steve, I just want to talk again about people and not understanding. And I love how Terry put it. Like it's got to go the distance. Your retirement plan has to go the distance, regardless of how long that distance is, right? How long somebody lasts. And, you know, do people realize that, I mean, retirement could last up to 40 years for some people. Are they aware of that, or are they just trying to get across the finish line and get away from work?
5: I think that's another mixture of people. Of the ones that plan know that that's possible, and the other people that haven't planned want to just retire as quickly as possible.
4: Take my Social Security at 62. I'm out of here.
5: Yes. Mm-hmm.
4: And never give any thought to, okay, what about 72 or 82 or possibly 92?
5: Yes. A lot of the planners realize that, but the people that just want out of there, I don't think about that I could be retired for 40 years and I need my assets to support me for 40 years. And like we talked about with inflation, you know, you might need $5,000 a month now, but 20 years from now, you're probably going to need, $10,000 a month.
3: Mm-hmm.
5: So you just need to make sure that your assets can support all that. And inflation is probably one of the most underplanned for parts of, retirement plans without someone like Terry and I building a retirement plan.
3: Again, 800-883-9903. One last thing from this Northwest Mutual report. They talk about how 41% of Americans say they plan to keep working. Nearly half of Americans say they plan to keep working into retirement. And that number rises even higher for Gen Xers and millennials who were, knocking at the door. So is working in retirement always a bad sign? I know, Steve, you mentioned about working in retirement, but is that a bad sign, this statistic?
5: Only if you need to and don't want to, I would say, is the bad statistic. Most of the people that we see come into our office when we put a plan together are working by choice, which is what you want. And then there's a lot of people that we see that will say, I have to work forever. I'm never going to be able to retire. And then they're surprised. Again, we just keep on talking about that plan, but that's the most important thing that you can do when you're going to retire is build that income plan. We see people that want to work to keep busy, to keep sharp. We see people that think they need to work and don't. We show them that they can do it by choice. And then unfortunately, there are some people that need to, but I don't think it's anywhere close to that 41%. At least what Terry and I see.
3: Mm-hmm.
4: Yeah. And even in working, if they do want to work after or feel like they have to work, there are so many good options for people. There's a fella up in the mountains near us who worked all his life for one of the energy companies here. He has a pension, so that's a blessing for him. But he works in he lives in a ski resort and has a real modest home, sold the family home down here in the Pittsburgh area, moved up to the mountains to the ski resort. In the summertime, he works in the golf course. He's a starter in the golf course. He sits in a golf cart and he sends people off on the course. In the wintertime, he works in the cafeteria in the ski resort. He loves what he does. He makes a little bit of extra money. So there are lots of different ways to supplement income if you feel like you need to and still feel like you're retired and not punching a card or, going to the grind every morning.
3: Yeah.
4: And I also do think, Melissa, that this Gen X generation coming up is more anxious than any previous generation because of social media, because of instant news. So, all of this stuff is kind of a social issue as well as a financial issue. And even more important for us as retirement advisors to try and push back on that and say, look, we can build you a plan. We can give you certainty. We can give you a measure of peace if you'll only sit down and have the conversation with us and just make the phone call, 800-883-9903. We do retirement. We don't work with the 30-year-olds and the 40-year-olds and build their houses. We take the house that's been built and we craft it into a well-designed plan that is designed to be successful and take you all the way to when God takes you out.
5: I just met with a gentleman last week that was just 62, stressed out at work, had a difficult job, and just didn't want to do it anymore. But he was realistic, knew that he didn't save exactly enough. But what we did was we said, okay, we could start Social Security at 62. What is the amount that I need to work making part-time wages until age 70 so I don't have to touch any of my assets? So we came up with that exact figure of start Social Security. How much wages do I need to make until 70? And then we can start to withdraw from assets at age 70. And he was absolutely thrilled because he didn't want mind working a little bit. He just didn't want to be in that stressful job anymore.
3: Right.
5: He was fine with working till 70. He just wanted to have a little bit more time on his hands, enjoy life a little bit more, still work, make that amount that he needed. And then at 70, we plan for, okay, now at 70, your assets can support. And he is as happy as could be because he wanted to keep busy, but he just didn't want to be in that stressful job anymore.
3: Yeah, 800-883-9903 is the number, 800-883-9903. And before I let these guys have a final word, I just want to let you know that in that report, people who worked with a financial professional did feel more prepared across the board than those who did not. So just letting you know that. We are out of time. Anything else you'd like to tell the audience?
4: Yeah, just, you know, you'll have peace of mind if you have a plan. It's as simple as that. 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

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Hello there, I'm Ron Antil. Hi to Darla in Edgeworth, heading out to do some shopping today. Says, because it's raining, it's probably a good day to do that. And then tomorrow, we have less of a chance of rain. And she can spend some time outside. Things are going to warm up. We'll get into the 90s this week. Here is Whitney Houston.

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Guess the impossible question happens at 7:10. It's your chance to win.

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Ira from Bell Vernon's checking in, headed to a birthday party over in Ross River for a two-year-old. Those are always fun, especially for the kids. 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

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Says he's looking forward to the Lionel Richie and Earth, Wind & Fire show at PPG Paints Arena on Tuesday night. 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

got an Emma in O'Hara. She says she's rounding up the kids. They're headed over to the theater to check out Toy Story 5. 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
1: Celebrating America's 250th birthday, it's the great American pastime, and there's nothing more exciting in baseball than a home run. 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
1: That record stood for 34 years, until Roger Maris hit 61 home runs in one single season.
3: Fastball hit deep to right, it's 58! One home run.
1: All records are meant to be broken, and the most home runs during an MLB season now stands at 73.
4: Bars hits one. Deep to right field. Look at him, it's coming close. Bars has number 73.
1: Thanks to Barry Bonds' superhuman batting for the San Francisco Giants in 2001.
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